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All I want is rain with you, rain with you, rain with you. 1991, 1992. All I want is rain with you.

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You never know UK Apache.

0: 0. We're taking it back to 93. 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
0: We are digging very, very deep for this episode. Get strapped in, get ready for the ride.

0: to have lived through, and more to the point to be able to listen back to right now.
1: What we tell them, Slipman? What we tell them? What's the Godfather? What we tell them? What we tell them? What we tell them? What we tell them? What we tell them?

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Yeah.

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This is the sound of the whoopity flow. 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

very own Rachel. Used to do a world of rave weather and the rave news for a while back in the early days. So we turned it into more of a podcast rather than a live Friday, then Wednesday, I do believe. And just took a look at the shows on the internet. They're still all available right the way back from episode 1 on that day, the 26th of April.

It's Alex Lee, it's Take It, the Vital version from Italy.

anniversary on this episode. First one was 26th of April 2013. Massive thank you for all the stations that have supported us over the years. A couple of you for a long, long time. I think Dance Radio UK since near the beginning. Big thank you to each and every one of the stations that have supported us at all. Really, really appreciate it, of course. And still going strong, stronger than ever. We're getting thousands of downloads every 2 weeks. 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

Ladies out the back. Of course, Shades of Ivan, the sound of Eden. Catch these lot out there in Ibiza with us for the 17th to the 24th of May. Slip back in time, it's going to be so good.

courtesy off of the Royal House album, Todd Terry and Co.

Massive thank you for listening, tuning in. Hope you enjoyed the show. It's been World of 415. You know where to get hold of me. Slipmat.net, you know the socials. Have a fantastic week. Much love. And I'll speak to you soon.

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0: drink, go to sleep, clock out, blackout, repeat, go to work, get a drink, go to sleep, clock out, blackout, repeat, go to work, get a drink, go to sleep, clock out, blackout, repeat, go to work, get a drink, go to sleep, clock out, blackout, repeat.
1: Go to work, get a drink.

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I'm sure this is a sample from Adonis the Pope. Or Acid Pope.

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Gonna bring you a bit more current now on this one. 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So if you're into your new music, stay locked, we'll bring it.

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That Lily's Antiphone EP out now, 440 Records. Too good, far too good. Who knows this one? Track entitled Trust Me. My man, like, was. This one's a couple years old, but absolute Percy. 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What we saying, we're good? Myself on one. Nosa, D3 EP, go.

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Watch it.

0: Straight back from the TLP, that one. And Ty Ducker, track entitled Stare. Absolute percy of mine. I haven't heard this in the longest time. I tell you what, I'm on a great time.
1: I'd like to scan all of you in this room.
0: Shouts everyone locked in. All the playback crew. D3EP, Soundcloud
1: gang. I must
0: gang.
1: Remind you that the scanning myself on one. Is usually a painful
0: this is a Noser show, now old school allowed.
1: Touch yourself in your nosebleeds, earaches, stomach

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I think this was one of the first tunes that I heard from Sully, actually. 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

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This one gritty. Not strictly new school, but it's got that feel to it, you know? 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If you've only just locked in, it's myself on one. D3 EP, Knows a Show.

Wow. Wow. Brand spankers. Zero FG on this one. I told you, if anyone follows me on Twitter, I've got a naughty dub plate from Zero FG, and this is it. What line was I? It's absolutely phenomenal. Straight wheelie. Straight wheelie. Hang tight, Ash, on this one. You absolutely smashed it, my brother. It's got to be the tune of the year so far for me.

Bailey Ibs, you're mad for this one. Pied Piper VIP. Free download on the Dim Sum Records SoundCloud right now. Cop that, cop that. Who knows the original? Rough Squad Gang. Oh, I need to buy this on vinyl. I just ain't got the money for it. It's a bit expensive still.

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Much love.

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Kobe JT, this one crazy love. Brand new business on the Nosa show. Keep it locked in, 8 till 10 business tonight, man.

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0: 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Yeah.

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I'm done for the evening. It's been a pleasure. Make sure you're lucky next week, episode 50 coming your way. Right now, take this one in though, yeah? Love this track, you know.

is right. On your knees, there's no controlling me. As you see, I'm always right. I'm always right. I'm always right. I'm always right.

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0: In fact, I used to be scared of drunk people. In fact, I think what it was, my mum had given a throwaway comment to me once when I was really young, maybe 5 or 6, and it was her way of, an early stage, trying to deter me away from drink. And I just asked her a question. I said, "Mum, when someone gets drunk, do they stay drunk?"
1: Yeah, good question.
0: And she said, "Yeah, they do."

0: And so whenever I was at a party and my family, my mum and dad was drinking, I was terrified that they were going to become drunk forever.
1: Like a fairy tale.
0: It was awful.
1: Witch's potion.
0: But I really was. I remember that vividly.
1: God.
0: That would be in my film.
1: Come on. You're not as smooth as you think you are. God.
0: Nothing is happening. Oh, I know why nothing's happening.
1: Because you haven't practiced enough.
0: Yeah. Keep talking. See the way you just tried to build that up then.
1: You slid that into a slot, but you didn't have the slot ready to slide. Come on.
0: I think that's what it was. That would be in my film. So why didn't you say that in the first place then?
1: Building up to it. Trying to subvert expectations. What's he talking about? He's an idiot. No, because I lived in a village.
0: Wow, the suspense.
1: In the countryside.
0: Oh, the suspense.
1: So it was a strange experience.
0: I was like, you should write a film. It was like,
1: I will.
0: The way that just, the way you built that story up, and then there was like, it was like Usual Suspects.
1: Well.
0: The twist at the end was just.
1: My brain was rerouted to see that sad things in life happens.
0: Sad things in life do happen.
1: Yeah, that was one of them.
0: Well, yeah, that would be in my film.
1: What film?
0: I've always, even as a kid, I've always like,

0: Yeah.
1: And whatever this film is, there's nothing on. There's no. It's just a
0: daydreaming again.
1: If I ever made one,
0: what's it going to be about?
1: Hey,
0: what film are you going to make one about?
1: Film? What film?
0: It's a film you're going to make.
1: The 70s. Yeah, I don't know. I don't know why.
0: Is that the 70s now? Is it? That's not going to be cheap.
1: I don't know. I don't know what it's going to be.
0: Alright.
1: No, so I think of all those types of films that I like. So True Romance, that is a great film.
0: Scenes
1: in that film.
0: Breaking American.
1: It would be in my film. In fact, Kristen Slater in that film, that character in that film, that's who I would aspire to be. I would want to do everything he did in the way that he did it in that film.
0: Horrific.
1: It was cool.
0: That wasn't cool, it was horrific. He murdered people.
1: Yeah. Well, he murdered
0: people. You want to murder people?
1: He murdered. If I was that character.

0: would be in my film. That would that be, would in, be my, in my film.
1: Bazinga!
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0: mean, they was all doing silly things, weren't they? Like, getting out the window, like, wheeze the girls, like, and all. Silly, like, you know? So,
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0: perhaps.
1: I think I've wet myself. That was amazing.
0: Well, that was getting us into the vibe, wasn't it? It was a wonderful show last week. I really enjoyed it, but I do think,
1: Bit on the road,
2: 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In 9 hours and 23 minutes, you'll be mine.

0: Welcome. It's time for the Muggy Boner Show. Good evening. It's 12 minutes past 10.
1: Ah, dropped it.
0: My name's Billy.
1: What is going on in this planet of stuff?
0: And there's a bumbling idiot.
1: Yeah,
0: just across the way.
1: Right now. Yeah, my son has asked me, when you get home, can you put my phone on charge? It's like a regular feature.
0: Aha!
1: Can you put my phone on charge? Can't hear my ears.
0: All right, jingle.
1: Turn my earphones up.
0: Flipping.
1: Can't even hear myself. How's can now.
0: Yeah, good.
1: It's perfect. Perfect.
0: Yeah, I'll write a jingle for that next week.
1: Good. Can you put my phone on charge? Go and rhyme it.
0: Oh, no. I'll just do like a little...
1: When you get home, can you put my phone on charge? Oh, yeah. Can you, Dad? I will do that for you. I remember to do that. That is so true.
0: So, you know... you had a bit of a disastrous journey. Do you want to talk about that just yet?
1: We'll get into that later.
0: All right.
1: It's been a bloody... Those two songs, the last two songs, Dance Magic Dance and I Feel So Much Better Today, are very apt to what I've been through. And I think it all started here in the studio when we sent out to the universe that we want to change our lives, and bit by bit my life's been stripped apart. And torn from limb to limb mentally in all directions, and every bit of me has been tested. And you know, you can try and shy away from problems and you know, think they'll get better, but when they start coming at you thick and fast, you've got to really look at what's happening around you and think, oh, this is real. And then when you're dealing with real stuff, there's no hiding from it, is there?
0: There is no hiding from it. You've been quite secretive about... Well, not secret, but just you won't be waiting to come on the show. So I feel like there's this huge announcement. This is amazing, life-changing things. And you've just killed it, like, stone dead there as well.
1: Well, you're going to... I'd have to have a punchline if you say that. And then, what would be so good to end a story like that?
0: Oh, you're the master of ending stories badly.
1: Thank you.
0: You're welcome.
1: Well, what's been going on in your world? But you've been having loads of fun.
0: I got paid to do a stadium tour of Wembley Stadium on Sunday.
1: Good. So, what are you singing?
0: Really excited. The company I'm working for, they have just won a contract to take care or to be like sort of like a second in command maintenance team. So they're there permanently, but they've asked the blokes that work on the section that I work on to cover events.
1: What doing? What are you going to be doing?
0: Just as responsive. So basically,
1: so if a plug breaks, you got to fix it.
0: If a light goes, if a lamp goes, particularly if it's in a public area or if it's in an area where they do press conferences or somewhere that's important,
1: you'll
0: that's
1: be the man to save the day.
0: Then I will be one of those people to keep
1: be better than Harry
0: keep
1: Kane.
0: Everything bright. And excuse me. So yeah, they've sent us a list of events to see if we're available and. Some of the things that are on there. Well, for a start, I've never been to an FA Cup final.
1: You know, I'd say this, confidentiality.
0: Yeah.
1: Sure. Don't get sacked.
0: They have to have maintenance people, don't they, at Wembley?
1: Well, just don't get sacked.
0: No, I don't want to get sacked either. No, so, and as it happens, on the funny you say that, because on the
1: disclosure form that said, don't mention this to anybody.
0: When I signed it in blood at the bottom, it said, on pain of death. I went to Wembley, and then what happened? You've killed me.
1: You went to Wembley, you played in front of a crowd, they adored you, now you're the number one rock and roll star of
0: Have you heard?
1: Yeah.
0: The Killers made up a song about Wembley when they're live.
1: Well, they made it up as they went along?
0: No, it's definitely rehearsed. But I'm going to play it. I'm going to play it now. You keep talking.
1: When did they play this song and why?
0: Oh yeah, sorry, that was it. So the guy went on the day, the guy there was so relaxed. And so I fully expected to be there, turn up, and they'd be like, right, no photos, no social media posting, no, you know, this is top secret, you're blah, blah, blah. And he was like, yeah, take photos if you want. I'll take you into the press conference area if you want to sit in front of that. We'll get some photos with you with the mics and stuff. So, oh, wow.
1: Did you go in the changing rooms?
0: Went in the dressing rooms, yeah, went in Home and Away. Yep.
1: Oh, and the Australian soap opera.
0: The astronomical figure of all the players that have been in there, the value of those players,
1: a lot,
0: according to football.
1: Yeah, at least a lot,
0: quite a hell of a lot,
1: more than I'm ever going to get, or am I?
0: So I don't like the Killers. I'm not really a fan of that first album. There was a couple of songs on there.
1: They're nonsense lyrics, but sometimes they do it right.
0: They're all right for 5 minutes.
1: The music's all right. Give us beepies.
0: The thing about this song,
1: yeah,
0: is that I need to turn that up. The thing about this song is that it's on YouTube, and there are some visuals, because while they're on stage, like as they're singing things, things are flashing up on the screen, and it sort of goes, well, it's quite well.
1: Imagine
0: so
1: that.
0: Hopefully,
1: imagine the flashing.
0: Hopefully, it conveys. But normally, I wouldn't dream of playing the Killers.
1: What? Why would you dream of that? It's a really abstract dream.
0: But this
1: to
0: is
1: have.
0: This is a this is
1: dream about doorways and secret rooms.
0: This is a an emotion-inducing
1: thing,
0: nostalgic journey through the history of Wembley.
1: Which
0: it's
1: one,
0: really
1: the old or new one?
0: Done.
1: Hold on, old or new Wembley?
0: Probably going to be adverts, so let's just get past this.
1: Old part. Or new Wembley?
0: The whole thing. They're playing at the new Wembley, and then
1: sing about the old Wembley.
0: They sing this song, so I'm going to cue it up.
1: You won the World Cup here.
0: And let's see if it works. Here it is. This is beautiful. Really beautiful.
1: Good.
0: You should watch this video, Dan.
1: I will. Agree.
0: Come over here.
2: So we wrote a song to commemorate this joyous occasion. It is a joyous occasion, right? I'm having some joy. Ronnie is joyous.

0: How about that then?
1: They made Wembley correct in its description.
0: Isn't that nice, though?
1: Well done. Like, Americans thinking, like, I know what this place is, and none of us realised what it was.
0: They really tapped into the psyche there.
1: Into the what it is.
0: Into the zeitgeist. And, yeah, it's... My memories of Wembley are obviously the Twin Towers, the times you go around that part of the 406, and you just see them in the distance, and that... Goosebumps. So as a kid, that was a really such a powerful.
1: It's all big concrete, wasn't it? And I like that.
0: Such a powerful emblem of Wembley.
1: Well, the first time I went to Wembley, I was young. It was England v Poland, and I was sick the whole time, and I had to lay on the floor at points because I was so ill. And it was a really good game. Sort of, oh God, best night I could have ever had, and I was ruined by a virus.
0: Where? What night? Dad. What, the German game?
1: No, it's England v Poland when I was about sort of 10 or something. I was sick, I had a virus, and I was the worst illest I've ever been.
0: The worst
1: throwing up. My dad sort of trying to watch the game, sort of, this would be a really good moment for us, and I ruined it by being ill. Not bad. What are you fiddling with, Mr. Fiddles?
0: You ruin everything.
1: Well, thanks a lot. So come on. Oh, he's put a thing on.
0: Just put a little bed on for you. Just create the mood, you know.
1: Yeah, it's good to have a mood, isn't it?
0: Well, not always.
1: If you're in a mood, it's not always good.
0: Or others.
1: I've been in a weird mood recently.
0: What?
1: Well, with everything. Started off with deciding to change. I want to change
0: as a person.
1: Yeah, no. Well, I didn't realise. I didn't realise it would make me change as a person. Like, I was thinking changing my destiny.
0: Instead,
1: in order to do that, you have to become someone different. And like, my life has been ripped into pieces. The last show we're on, I had a moment like of absolute terror because one of our fellow presenters, who's had to take time off, is nursing somebody that has a condition, which is the one I was dealing with someone close to me, and it was the latter stages of it, and I saw that last week in the show, and it just gave me shivers. I almost went white, but I sort of didn't make it known or anything, but yeah, it was like all these realities throwing themselves at me of someone being ill near me, and all these worrying signs that could potentially be this thing I fear most that could happen to this person. And so this has been sort of riding for about a month, but worse sort of recently. And it's sort of half the time you're walking around and you're outside your body, like you don't feel connected to yourself. It's a weird place to be, and nothing seems real. I remember being at work one day and like suddenly nothing felt real. Like I was just overwhelmed with this worry. And but yeah, I imagine, like, I think there was this Carlos Castaneda book where he has a vision that he's laying on this rock, and slowly, surely, these vultures are pecking away his flesh, and they take away, and he's watching it in horror, and he gets to the point where there's no flesh left in his body, and he suddenly realises he's not his body, he's not himself, he's just something different, something outside it, consciousness or... something. And I had that same feeling that my body was no longer part of me, and something went out of me. It's really weird. And over time, like when this fear was arising, I was sort of starting sick with it. And I've been watching the SAS program, Ant Middleton SAS program. This week was about fear and like how it can consume you, but also you can use it as an energy. And it started to happen, and we went down. We went down to Brighton, me and my wife, and the road, when we got on the roads, it was really empty. On the M1, it was really empty, and we realised there'd been weather warnings, don't travel. And the sky was getting grey and grey, and the rain was pouring down, and the revs on the car started losing its power a bit, so the car wasn't up driving very well. It's like not, you know, you can accelerate as quickly, so it felt a little bit... sort of, oh, I don't quite like this. And with this weather coming down and worrying suddenly that we're going to be stuck in like a snowdrift because of all the warnings that were going on, and it's getting darker and darker, and like just trying to get down to Brighton, get down to this place that my friend was having an art exhibition, and we wanted to support him and be part of it and just get away for it as well and have time to just sort of breathe again and take stuff in. So the drive down there was epic. It was just, it looked beautiful, it looked menacing, and it was another attack on like a vulnerable person, like having to worry about just the journey getting down there, suddenly the car's not working properly and the weather's really bad and are we going to get there and all these things. And you know, we get to Brighton and we go straight from there to the exhibition, and my friends put all his work up, and I was in there with Rob to begin with, and all these people started coming in, these old ladies that come to look at this exhibition that Rob had done. They all loved his work, and it's kind of quite strange, and you don't know whether it's going to appeal to the older generation. And they started talking and they were looking at my artwork and having these really nice conversations, and the evening went really well. We sold loads of prints, and then we ended up in this pub afterwards, and we all went there. All my friends were there from Brighton. I saw lots of familiar faces. I was getting re-energised by people, you know. You get to see old friends that you can reconnect with, and it changes you. It makes you feel alive again. And night was going really well, and I've met some of Rob's mates, and you know, we were talking about this show on, and they might want to get involved. And we're outside, and we started talking about, like, it'd be great as a thing to unite the left and right, to try and find what connects these people together, because the division at the moment is horrendous and we don't need it, and most people get on even if they've left or right opinions. And we had this conversation about how this could happen, and it would be a, you know, really good thing to find what everyone has in common and how they could connect again. Walked back into the pub and something had kicked off. This guy that I'd seen earlier, ginger guy, really big shoulders, really look athletic, quite about 6 foot tall, a wildness in his postures and everything, you know, there was some about him that, like, you know, be aware, but he had a charm about him. And he came up and he goes, "Oh, I can't find my shit." This was early in the night. And I said, "Oh, have you checked the toilets?" And he sort of turned to me and went, "Ah, he's a charmer, isn't he?" I went, "Yeah, I'm very charming, thank you." And I didn't realise at the time, but that could have upset him. But he actually laughed at that scenario. But later on, him and someone else in our group, who's another big bloke, had an altercation. He'd come up to our friend and said he looked like a C-U-N-T for no reason. And he went, "What?" He goes, "You look like a C-U-N-T in that hat." I think he was trying someone's hat on. And this friction grew, and you could see the whole room in the pub change. Like, everything went a bit dark, and like there was conversations going between people, and I just...
0: It was a filter.
1: Yeah, and I came out of that conversation about uniting the left and right, and I sort of saw what was going on. And I thought, well, there's no point talking about that if you can't act on it. I took a deep breath and I walked straight up to the bloke who was standing at the bar, like, clenching his knuckles, looking really like he was going to kick off. And I walked up to him and I just said, "Look, I've come down here for this, for a weekend, to get away." And I explained my situation, how I'd been feeling, and like how worried I'd been, and like, you know, I'd had a really hard time. "Please don't have a fight tonight. Could you do that for me?" And his whole physicality changed, and he sort of looked a bit upset and sad, and he gave me a hug and he shook my hand and he said, "No, I won't." And then someone else had managed to calm the other guy down, and my mate Rob drew a picture for him, and he said, "Look," and he did this really nice bit of artwork and he gave it to him, and he went, "Oh, you done that for me, mate?" And it had kind of extinguished that fierce fire out of him. And in the end, those two blokes end up hugging and leaving that pub in one piece.
0: There you go.
1: Yeah.
0: A diffusing, pull the release, take the release valve out.
1: Yeah.
0: Let the steam out.
1: And that fear had risen in me, because as I went into that room and saw that situation, that anxiety came into me, but it turned into like, no, no more. And I just had to clear the air, and I had to sort something out that could have been more detrimental to how I felt.
0: Was there, was it still snowing at this point?
1: Yes.
0: Was there a storm?
1: There was.

0: here? All this. Reminds me of watching games with my dad.
1: Your dad take you to a lot of games?
0: No, mostly we'd watch him on TV. He'd run an extension cord out to the porch, put on our Yankee caps, crack open a beer.
1: Way to go, Dad.
0: Well, root beer for me. During commercials, we'd throw the ball around.
1: Sounds like something to go home for.
0: It is. And when I go back, we still do it. Except now I drink real beer. Oh, man. What I'd pay to have that bat in my collection.
1: That's a lot of money for that piece of wood.
0: Piece of wood?
1: Yeah. I mean, take away the fact that DiMaggio is mine, it's just a bat.
0: Put some guy named Pollock in splatter paint on a canvas, and you think it's worth millions of dollars.
1: Splatter paint on a canvas. You stand in front of one of Pollock's works. The chaos fades away, and you see the discipline, the balance of restraint and abandon.
0: Like when DiMaggio stepped up to the plate.
1: Great art has a broader meaning. It captures a time, a place, an emotion.
0: This bat was used to set the all-time hit streak record the same year Hirohito bombed Pearl Harbor. For five at-bats a day, Jolton Joe let Americans forget that we were going to war.
1: Time, a place, and emotion.
0: This bat, those balls, these pennants got this country through some tough times. We still do. Gives us something to root for. And if you work hard, swing for the fences, anything's possible.
2: Well done. Bit of Bob Dylan there. What a great version that was.
3: It was good, wasn't it?
2: So you're the kind of guy that approaches crises in a certain manner. You try to ride it and go with the momentum of what's bad and try and, you know, use that as part of your energy.
3: It's fair to say. Fail at it a lot, though. That's the thing.
2: Well, it's hard.
3: Yeah.
2: But you know, especially when you're that challenged mentally as you are.
3: Yeah.
2: when you're that challenged, you know, with everyday life, then yeah, there's no.
3: Thankfully, there's a lot of good stuff in my life as well. That's the thing.
2: Like, yeah.
3: The other things that you got to have somewhere to go always.
2: Yeah.
3: Like, not an escape plan, but
2: it's difficult to
3: something to build on.
2: It's difficult to appreciate that at the time, though. Necessarily, you know, the sort of prolonged period of stress and heartache and pain and suffering that I went through for a little while. You know, relatively speaking, it's only my world. I don't know what real suffering is, but the suffering that I was suffering at the time was significant. It was enough to just take over the spaces in my mind and stop me from being a freer person, you know. Yeah. Totally tied and chained to the situation and not able to realise that actually I'm very incredibly lucky to have a wife, have kids, have a fairly, you know, mutually stable, just, you know what I mean?
3: Yeah.
2: Just something there, something that was positive, and the sort of thing that I was going through was enough to rip those sort of things apart, and it has happened many, many times. So, I can only talk about that after the event, but at the time.
3: Sometimes, though, during those moments, you get epiphanies, don't you? And you've got to keep building on these epiphanies. Like, you could be in a state, and then suddenly you'll work your way out of it, or you'll... Because the fear that lives with you, it's there in a room, right? But you don't have to have it in the room, because you can turn it off, but it's really hard to turn it off. But unless you're in the moment where you have to deal with it, you have an option, a deep down option that's really hard to get to, and that's where epiphanies come in, is to have to stop that and to kind of refocus yourself in a better position of thinking.

0: So I did shelter from the storm after that night, after the fight. Went back to Rob's house and we played, you know, we mucked around and had fun together like we always have done, and we were drawing, and during the night we were doing different things. And then at part of the night he goes, what should we do now? And I said, let's count the pistachio nuts. And there's a packet of pistachio nuts on the side, so I ripped it open and then I grabbed all the pistachio nuts and I just slid them into two piles, just randomly slid them, and said, right, let's count them. So we counted really quickly in sync together, and we both got to number 42. Both piles were 42 pistachio nuts. And do you know what? 42 is the answer to the universe in Hitchhiker's Guide to the Galaxy.
1: Why?
0: I don't know. That's what's in the book. So we started getting these little synchronicity sort of moments. And, you know, when I'm with Rob's, these things happen. Like, we have these funny little nods and winks.
2: Do you know, sorry to cut in there, but yeah, talking of synchronicity and talking about applying meaning to random events, you know, it's always something that I've just laughed at. But actually, I guess, if you experience those moments of synchronicity where you go, you look at each other and you go, blimey, wow, there's more glue there.
0: Yeah.
2: There's more. So it radiates, and I talk about energy. When I'm saying it's radiating from you, I mean it differently. I don't mean that you've got an aura. It's
0: because we don't know what makes the universe, do we?
2: No.
0: Could be how we're thinking to a point.
2: Yeah.
0: We don't know.
2: Oh, of course. There may be. Your brain may have receptacles that you're not aware of that obviously we have a sense, don't we? We have a.
0: It might just be imagination machines.
2: I think there's been studies in people being stared at that have been fairly conclusive that there is something to it. I don't know. I'm just trying to bolster my ridiculous theory that's rolling out of my mind as we speak.
0: But that night and the next night after, the fun, like, instead of things falling apart, I kind of start feeling myself rebuilding and someone sort of different and like not the expected who I was with people, like suddenly being who I feel I am. Like, it's really weird.
2: Obviously, a lot. The obvious connection is that it's instantly back into one somewhere where you lived, around people that you lived with and alongside. It's a well known sort of cliche of or a well known sort of trodden path of people telling the story of, you know, I haven't seen them for 30 years and it was like we'd never been apart. You know, within 5 minutes you're just back into that. You're back into that mindset of freedom and the, you know, not having the stresses and the rat race and the family and the worries and everything that goes with it.
0: Yeah, being that person you remember being as well. And there's a few people in my life that re-energise sort of myself, and they can talk to me, and you know, I feel like I'm reminded who I am, you know. Because you get so familiar with your life around you. Like, you're in a village, you're in a home, you're in the family. And you become a person around those people to a point. And sometimes when you're outside that a bit, you can get back to who you were and be a healthier person. Rebuild yourself. Because as you get older, I think life can break you bit by bit, little ant bites.
2: Yeah. I mean, it's quite natural to... It's like when you... Even in the form that you and I that doesn't really appeal to you, right, is the stag do. You know, the time when all the blokes who are all starting to kind of settle down, their families, they're married or whatever, they all get the chance to get together and go out, and obviously the same with hen parties, it's that suddenly remembering what you were and what you did and what it was all about.
0: And I've had that to the extreme where it's been not just reminded me of my pleasures of who I was, but also stripping down my illusions of who I am and my pig-headedness and, you know, the fear and worry. And sometimes if you embark, it is an adventure. Like, there's something to solve. There's always an end point. There's always hope. And we came home from Brighton and we had a hospital appointment. And it was to see the results of, well, to go and get a scan for the person that's ill, who has been ill, and find out what's going on. And we had the scan, and like, you're checking body language of the people, and like, wasn't getting good body language vibes. And then we sat in, we went to get the results, and we sat in the office, and there was, the notes were open, and I looked at it, and it said that everything was the same as before. And I said, "Oh, B, look at that." And she said, "No, that's an old note." And there was a bit of paper next to it with a hand-drawn thing, and it said on it the thing that I was worried about. I looked at it and thought, "Oh, fuck." And thinking, "Oh no, that's the last thing I wanted to see. That's the worst thing I could probably have seen." And he comes in and he starts going through, methodically showing us stuff, and tells us everything's fine. And it was like, flipping hell, like tested to the last part, like the last second. And like, that relief, all that worry and all that stress, just suddenly being able to put aside and still feel like I made it through it. You know, I'd go as bad as I thought I could.
2: And the beautiful coincidence that you just, in a very close, similar period, had a really freeing experience that you were probably still riding on, or was that before or after?
0: How do you mean?
2: Well, obviously, this, you know, you've been away to Brighton, and then you've had that. What was the link? Where was the timeline?
0: Right, we went from Brighton. Oh, and as we came home as well, I didn't mention this, did I? We're coming home from Brighton.
2: But no, as in the experience you're going through with the family member.
0: Yeah.
2: Where is the timeline for that? Because you've been away this weekend and you've had a great time.
0: Yeah. Hospitals today.
2: Okay. Yeah. So you'd had a great weekend, then you'd been to the hospital.
0: Well, as we came home from the weekend, our car failed on the M25 and we were stuck in the freezing weather behind a little barrier with Russian lorries going past us at 70 miles an hour. And we got towed home.
2: Racist.
0: Yeah, we got towed home after that long, cold wait. And all the time we were calm. And basically my car broke, the clutch went, it was dead. And
2: have you still got the receipt?
0: Yeah, I don't know where I got that from, but we found someone to fix it. We found someone who could do it at a good price. And as I got home, I got this horrific phone call from another family member of an incident that had happened that was really shocking. And it's like, yeah, where do I put all this with the onset of going to hospital, going to find out these results that I'd been worried about? And it all turned out in the end all right.

0: Like a mystic guardian angel coming down to...
1: So, yeah, today is the beginning of life.
0: What makes it that? What makes it so?
1: I can put a full stop to emotions that I no longer need to carry.
0: Sounds like you had a bit of a psilocybin type of experience.
1: Feels like it.
0: Yeah. It seems like you've...
1: It's like, yeah, it's like... it's like life gave me drugs. Like an ayahuasca trip.
0: Just to give you a little natural injection of euphoria.
1: Yeah, and it's still not over.
0: Or, no. Enlightenment. And realisation.
1: Also today, I found out the date of my exhibition, 23rd of March.
0: Oh, it's important to mention, by the way.
1: What?
0: The man who's, as well as yours, the man who you went to visit and
1: Rob,
0: you went to watch his...
1: Wince Art.
0: Wince Art. W-I-N-T-W.
1: What?
0: W.
1: www dot.
0: No, we're gonna do his Instagram. W.
1: I-N-T-Z underscore art.
0: I was going to do letter by letter. W.
1: I.
0: N.
1: T.
0: T. Oh, underscore.
1: Oh, you twit.
0: Oh, never mind. Anyway, so that's what it is.
1: Yeah.
0: Go there, check it out. Obviously, check out Margot Harris. He's quite good.
1: I want to be good. I want to make a living out of it.
0: Just sort of like, just pours different colours all over a scribble.
1: It's bloody good.
0: It's brilliant. It's
1: best.
0: Unbelievably detailed, ridiculously detailed.
1: It's all for you guys to make you feel better about what's going on.
0: And you slightly richer.
1: Hopefully.
0: So, let's let it be known. Slightly awkwardly, it was our car that was sold to Daniel. he's already had a bit of car trouble recently, and
1: yeah. So two Volvos dead.
0: What he needed was a nice, strong, reliable. Get another 20,000 miles out of it, you know, nice, decent run around, and it failed after 6 months, a bit longer, and it was once owned by yours truly.
1: Yes. What do we do about that, eh?
0: I don't know. I mean...
1: Thanks for that.
0: I
1: mean it.
0: No, thanks. To be honest, I was thinking it's about time you
1: changed.
0: Had a true life challenge that would give you such a psychedelic experience that would change you for the better.
1: Yeah, it did. That was like... You know when Jesus got stuck by the road because his donkey's legs had broken for an hour in the cold, possibly longer?
0: Yeah.
1: Sort of, no, B, you can't go back in the car, even though you're cold, you might get hit by one of those trucks. And I saw a lorry drive past, and he was on his phone, looking at his phone, his head was down. It's like, oh, the world. People are dumb, but some of them are clever, like my friends.
0: Well, the problem with that is that sometimes the people that we label dumb are cleverer than we realise.
1: Exactly.
0: They just have an outlook.
1: Yep.
0: A little bit like you, to be fair. You come across as a complete idiot.
1: Yeah.
0: But there are aspects of some of the things that you do that are
1: crazy.
0: Incredibly frustrating, because I think, why don't you just do it this way?
1: And then you learn. Ah.
0: And then actually, but he's like a clumsy drunk staggering his way through with refusing to accept any kind of technical knowledge, just purely winging his way through it, but in such a very, very good way.
1: Like Jackie Chan in Drunken Master 2.
0: So, you know, I think we sometimes write off people that have a different outlook and a different algorithm and are slightly off the, you know, the Bob Dylans of this world, and I've said this before and I'll say it again. There was something about his lyrics that so consistently just sat outside the general stream of consciousness and was enough that, you know, there were enough lyrics and enough songs and obviously some of his protest songs, but some of his maybe more sort of lovey-dovey, whatever songs, there was something about them that had this, like the way they say that elephants have wisdom in their eyes. When they look at you, they look like they know, and it's like they're looking at you as if to say, what are you doing? It's that, you know, that it's that kind of thing, and Dylan seemed to have that, you know, and he had it at the right time in the 60s, because at the right in that point in the 60s, it was so conservative. TV, you know, the way

0: the media was run and the way it kind of like, you know, the way it attracted.
1: So you're saying I'm like him? Thanks a lot.
0: Well, you could be. I mean, you've got to prove right. The fact of the matter is, you know, one of us needs to ride off of the other one's coattails. And the sooner you do it so that I don't have to do much would be...
1: I'll be dumping you straight away.
0: Would be good.
1: Get rid of that,
2: hello
1: loser.
2: There. This is Barry.
1: What's he doing?
0: Putting the intro on. Why am I doing that?
1: Because he's a prat.
0: Slickest show we've done so far.
1: He ruins it.
0: And he ruins it with that.
1: But it sounded good.
3: Feynman is in the forefront of one of the oldest and most intriguing games of hide and seek in science, finding the ultimate constituents of the world. In this search, Feynman is a celebrated maverick who was encouraged by his father, a New York clothing salesman, to confront conventional wisdom.
4: Once, all the kids were all walking in little parties with their fathers in the woods. And the next Monday, we were playing in a field. And the kid said to me, say, what's that bird? What's the name of it? Do you know the name of that bird? I says, I haven't the slightest idea. He said, well, it's a brown-throated thrush. He says, your father doesn't teach you anything. But my father had already taught me about the names of birds. Once we walked and he says, that's a brown-throated thrush. He says, know what the name of that bird? It's a brown-throated thrush. In German, it's called a Fliegenflügel. In Chinese, it's called a Qinglongtong. In Japanese, a Tohatohara. And so on. And when you know all the names in every language of that bird, you know nothing, but absolutely nothing about the bird. Then we would go on and talk about the pecking and the feathers. So I had learned already that names don't constitute knowledge. It's in knowing the name of something. That's caused me a certain trouble since, because I refuse to learn the name of anything. So when someone comes in and says, you got any explanation for the Fitzcronin experiment? I says, what's that? He says, you know, that the long-lived K-meson disintegrates into two pies. Oh, yes, now I know. But I never know the names of things. What he forgot to tell me was that knowing the names of things is useful if you want to talk to somebody else. So you tell him what you're talking about.

All those students are in the class. Now you ask me, how should I best teach them? Should I teach them from the point of view of the history of science, from the applications of the... My theory is that the best way to teach is to have no philosophy, is to be chaotic and confused in the sense that you use every possible way of doing it. That's the only way I can see to answer it. So as to catch this guy or that guy on different hooks as you go along. That during the time when the fellow who was interested in history is being bored by the abstract mathematics, on the other hand, the fellow who likes abstraction is being bored another time by the history. If you can do it so you don't bore them all the time, perhaps you're better off. I really don't know how to do it. I don't know how to answer this question of different kinds of minds with different kinds of interests. What hooks them on? What makes them interested? How do you direct them to become interested? One way is by a kind of force. You have to pass this course. You have to take that examination. It's a very effective way. Many people go through schools that way. This may be the more effective way. I'm sorry, after many, many years of trying to teach and trying all different kinds of methods, I really don't know how to do it. I got a kick when I was a boy of my father telling me things, so I tried to tell my son things that were interesting about the world. When he was very small, I used to rock him to bed, you know, when he goes to bed. I'd tell him stories, and I'd make up story about little people that were about so high, would walk along, and I would go on picnics or something. They lived in the ventilator, and they'd go through these woods, which had great, big, long, tall, blue things like trees, but without leaves and only one stalk, and they were an awl, and they had to walk between them and so on. And he'd gradually catch on. That was the rug, the nap of the rug, the blue rug. And he loved this game because I would describe all these things from an odd point of view, and he liked to hear the stories. And we got all kinds of wonderful things. He even went into a moist cave where the wind kept going in and out. It was coming in cool and went out warm and so on. It was inside the dog's nose that they went. And then, of course, I could tell him all about physiology by this way and so on. And he loved that, and so I told him lots of stuff, and I enjoyed it because I was telling him stuff that I liked, and we had fun when he would guess what it was and so on. And then I had a daughter, and I tried the same thing. Well, my daughter's personality was different. She didn't want to hear the story. She wanted the story that was in the book repeated again and read to her. She wanted me to read to her, not to make up story. And that's a different personality. And so if I were to say a very good method for teaching children about science is to make up these stories of a little people, it doesn't work at all on my daughter. It happened to work on my son, okay? I have a friend who's an artist and has sometimes taken a view which I don't agree with very well. He'll hold up a flower and say, look how beautiful it is. And I'll agree, I think. And he says, you see, as I as an artist can see how beautiful this is, but you as a scientist, oh, take this all apart and it becomes a dull thing. And I think that he's kind of nutty. First of all, the beauty that he sees is available to other people and to me too. I believe, although I may not be quite as refined as aesthetically as he is, that I can appreciate the beauty of a flower. At the same time, I see much more about the flower than he sees. I could imagine the cells in there, the complicated actions inside, which also have a beauty. I mean, it's not just beauty at this dimension of 1 centimeter. There's also beauty at a smaller dimensions. The inner structure, also the processes. The fact that the colors and the flower evolved in order to attract insects to pollinate it is interesting. It means that insects can see the color. It adds a question. Does this aesthetic sense also exist in the lower forms? Why is it aesthetic? All kinds of interesting questions which the science knowledge only adds to the excitement, the mystery, and the awe of a flower. It only adds. I don't understand how it subtracts.

0: They certainly have. Now I've been some clever bar stewards.
1: That's me.
0: And then, and then there's him.
1: Rider on the storm, I am. Got any more notes?
0: Notes?
1: Notes on a boat. Yeah, we talk about, like, writing people off as well, weren't we, earlier? Like, it's so easy now, I think, to, like, just cut people out of your life, or dismiss people, or because I think on with using social media you can just unfriend someone very quickly if they disagree with them. I think we get into a habit of like our tolerance for other people's how they talk and what they talk about. It's getting smaller and smaller, and also it isolates us because even our best friends are going to have opposing views. And if we get more like, I don't know, twitchy on the old I don't like what you're saying, what's going to happen to us? All we're going to do in the future is just, like, have emojis.
0: Well, we're very much in the society now of just shouting down people until they're silenced. Either they lose their job, or they're removed from their platform, or they're removed from Twitter, or they're removed, you know.
1: Is that things to come with, like, just everybody?
0: Well, it's, you know, going back to what you said earlier on, it's the kind of not listening and not understanding and not trying to connect. And the problem with Twitter is it's so anonymous, and even though obviously you've got a lot of eggs out there, but even though you've got people that have got profile pictures,
1: eggs,
0: they're still kind of a faceless entity just putting their pound of flesh in.
1: We're all faceless entities,
0: getting riled up, staring into their
1: Google Pops,
0: into their phones.
1: It's a weird old time. We're restructuring society in ways we probably don't even realise yet.
0: I still feel like I might consider more than you would.
1: Bet you wouldn't.
0: Having the Google brain.
1: Oh God, stupid idiot. What's the point of being alive?
0: Because the point is
1: not you anymore.
0: Well, yeah, you can go down that road. You can say that. You can be as spiritual and as romantic as you want to be about it. But the point of the matter is
1: cluttered up your
0: is that my life
1: stuff.
0: At the moment, and the things that I do and the things that I enjoy doing,
1: it's lazy.
0: I literally use YouTube to learn everything that I don't know that I need to know. And I watch tutorials, and I watch, you know, and I watch these, and I just...
1: You just want insulin into your brain?
0: No, it's not so much that I want it, it's so much that...
1: I think you're Neo.
0: That you are... when you think about it, when you look at it, you are just cutting out the middleman. You are just going, I need to know
1: work.
0: This. All right, bang.
1: Cutting out right. The craftsmanship.
0: Not really.
1: Cutting out the hard-earned hours you've put into something because you love it, to whittle away the people that don't really think it's passionate about it.
0: Do you know what?
1: Oh, I just want to be...
0: I'm not suggesting...
1: Best at something.
0: I'm not suggesting necessarily that it's an instantaneous thought and all of a sudden I'm omni-knowledgeable.
1: You know everything. People being
0: it's
1: good
0: not
1: at
0: that.
1: Stuff.
0: It's the point that if I wanted to find out how to... For instance, at the moment, I'm trying to learn how to mix and master. I'm discovering more and more that you have to embrace the science as much as it might. Same again, is it, as much as it might take the romance out of the idea that when you're listening to something, you know when it sounds good and it's mixed and it's that's it, that's the finished product. But in actual fact, there is a science. There are almost templates that you can arrange where, you know, the bass drum is peaking at a certain level and the bass guitar is peaking at about 10 dB higher, and you know, there is a certain EQ setting that will get them sounding really loads of clarity and pumping and not drowning each other out and not sounding muddy. And the fact of the matter is that if you can embrace that element of the scientific side of things, you can then... So, for me to learn these things, I would still expect that me searching to find out how to master a track, I would still have to somehow watch the video.
1: Yeah.
0: But I would either watch it from within my brain, or something would project it to a screen where I just watch it like that.
1: What's the difference between
0: the point
1: that
0: is,
1: bloody telly?
0: I'm not using my phone. I haven't got my phone in my hand. God. I can just go.
1: Got
0: let me. I want to watch that. I want to see that. Chuck that up on that. Chuck that up on that wall
1: in
0: there
1: my
0: for
1: eyes.
0: Us. And then you just watch it, the projection of it, and you go, yeah, lovely, great. All I'm doing is taking away the physical action of thumbing through my phone. obviously, God, it no being there forever, people. You can at least turn your phone off and put your phone in the drawer.
1: Yeah.
0: But what as it stands,
1: projecting stuff you don't want to see as a glitch spam.
0: As it stands, I don't know.
1: It's all right being like a fantasist of an invention, but you know what's going to happen to it. You have to pay. Otherwise, you're going to get loads of spam come up.
0: I must do the honours. I've only just seen this tweet. Stuart Bailey's listening.
1: All right, Stuart. Well done, mate. And thinking of you.
0: We are thinking of you, mate. And he's letting us know that he's listening. And Cheryl has headphones.
1: Blimey now, poor girl.
0: And listening in Stevenage
1: Hospital.
0: Take him
1: off. It's a terrible show.
0: I'm really sorry that at the time when you're feeling not very well,
1: you need to listen to this rubbish.
0: It's malarkey. So,
1: yeah, thinking of you both.
0: Thinking of you both.
1: Yeah.
0: So... Well, but Stuart's back on the 14th of January. Yeah. No, the 14th of February, which is
1: Christmas.
0: Valentine's Day.
1: Oh yeah, well, it's Christmas. I love Valentine's Day. Good joke, that. Is it a joke?
0: I wouldn't consider it one.
1: What's the difference between Valentine's and Easter?
0: Go on.
1: We'll go on a date with you.
0: I was about to tell them old jokes.
1: Yeah. What are you doing? Oh, thumb. Look at you, thumb scrolling. Oh, if this is my brain, I could be slick.
0: This is exactly it. I would be standing here just going, right, brain, cue this next song up. I'd be thinking, right, I know which one I want. Go into that file, bosh, bosh, bosh. I wouldn't be leaning across.
1: Still be confused.
0: Trying to listen to you, what you're saying, leaning across, coming off mic, coming back in. It'd just be there, instantaneously.
1: Yeah.
0: But, I mean, I think we probably have to kind of come to the conclusion that it can only really
1: get better,
0: get worse.
1: D-ream.
0: In terms of the way that, well, everything politically, technology, you know, there was a job thing came up.
1: Sorry,
0: the other
1: I thought
0: day.
1: You were queuing up a song there, trying to be clever.
0: I am.
1: Oh right.
0: Thanks for exposing.
1: Sorry, I'll put it back.
0: My contrived conversation that I was about to make.
1: Oh.
0: Yeah, no, I saw a train company was advertised for train drivers.
1: Wow.
0: $53,000 a year to drive a train. And
1: just once?
0: No, you have to do it for the rest of your life.
1: Oh.
0: Or at least for 1 year to get £53,000.
1: I might chew
0: amazing
1: on that one.
0: Pension. I just thought, oh, do you know.
1: Imagine you drive a train.
0: Do that.
1: British Rail be screwed.
0: So you know, for the next, you know, barring any disasters, for the next 25 years, I could... drive a train, take home 53 or earn £53,000 a year.
1: You'll probably get
0: nice
1: lost
0: and comfortable.
1: You'll probably get lost.
0: Get
1: go the wrong way.
0: You know, have holiday. I'm self-employed, so I get no holiday. As you are,
1: have holiday.
0: Yeah,
1: on a train.
0: I'm paid to not drive a train.
1: Imagine that.
0: A cut of £53,000 a year for 2 weeks in.
1: So no longer you're doing puppets, now you're going to become a train driver.
0: No. I funnily enough, actually, I will tell you this little story quickly, because I took the bull by the horns. It was one of my finer moments of turning on the charm and doing... Taking a chance, right? Kind of a little bit of preemptive, kind of like, oh, should I do it? Yeah, go on, then do it. And then I went up and I absolutely nailed it.
1: What?
0: So...
1: You're about that prostitute?
0: So, I had to go to my office on Monday at work, because I'm generally out on the tools, so I'm driving about in a van all day.
1: It's not a metaphor.
0: And occasionally we have to go in and do sort of like a little briefing on... various safety issues.
1: Don't we wear little pants?
0: Yeah.
1: Do safety
0: issues.
1: Manoeuvres.
0: In high vis.
1: Pick up the pencil.
0: And,
1: safely.
0: So we were sitting down and, I might even read the email in a minute. We'll see. Let you tell me whether you want to read the email or not.
1: Well, electrician's email, that'd be
0: so
1: great.
0: So we were all sitting down, a couple of the other engineers are sitting down at the desk, you know, filling out these forms, saying, yes, we've read the information.
1: And
0: just, you know, covering backsides as we have to do in this modern day.
1: And those little pants.
0: And...
1: been pulled down.
0: The director that oversees the whole department and the whole kind of operation of that particular contract came over. And he came over and he said, all right, lads, he's the Irish fella. And he came over and he said, all right, lads.
1: The accent.
0: He said, how you doing? He said, any issues? You're happy? You know, anything? Blah, blah, blah. I was like, oh, okay.
1: His pants are a bit small.
0: And it was nice. And he's done that twice to me. And I've heard some stories about him, but I also, you know, that he's quite ruthless and stuff. But
1: the house must be wet.
0: The two experiences I've had with him he's been really positive. He comes over and he seems to actually, if you raised a query, work on it.
1: You raised a query with him?
0: I did. So while when I saw him walking about, I was sort of finished signing the thing, and then I kind of just kind of followed him around the office, just watching where he was going.
1: Ooh, beautiful.
0: Quietly stalking him. Yeah. And then he went into the kitchen on his own.
1: Ooh.
0: So, all right, sorry, I'm going to do it. So I went in there.
1: Did you do it?
0: Yeah, I did it. Oh, so good. I said, I won't say his name, Bartholomew. Hi, Bartholomew. I said, I'm really happy doing what I'm doing. I said, I'm glad you came over and asked us, but I thought I'd come and catch you on your own. I said,
1: so you're really happy that he came over?
0: I said, I'm really happy that, you know, what's going on with what I'm doing at the moment. It's all good.
1: Were you on top? Or?
0: I said, but just to let you know, I said, I have got an eye on progression. I said, at some point, I see myself kind of moving into the office, taking on a better, you know, a bit more responsibility. I said, my background before this was blah, blah, blah. So anyway, reeled off this wicked performance. Like, if I was a comedian, it was the killer show when everyone was just, you know, had him in the palm of my hands.
1: Yeah? Did you have him in the palm of my hands, did you?
0: Not literally. Well, not until later. So he basically he just really responsive, blah, blah, blah. And then send us an email. So anyway, I saw the opportunity, seized the day, and I've had an email now. I've sent my CV over, and they said, yeah, we'll be in touch. We'll have a look at it. We're going to try and sort something out. Ooh, so
1: you can sort him out.
0: So I randomly just had this kind of moment passing by where I saw an opportunity arise, and I jumped on it and with both hands and on my knees.
1: You arise, jumped on it, both hands, it's good. And, well done. And what's the point of the story?
0: The point of the story is that it was just quite a random set of events that, it was kind of almost like at the back of my mind, I was poised, ready to do that speech.
1: Yeah.
0: And on that day, it became possible and easy, and I nailed it.
1: Good. I'm glad you nailed it. Because, everyone was satisfied, yeah?
0: Well, I'll be satisfied if they offer me a job with some decent money, with some holiday pay, and office based, and then yes.
1: So he's asked you to come again?
0: He said come again, yeah.
1: Oh, good.
0: Yeah. So, apparently regular meetings are required in his office.
1: Yeah.
0: Door closed.
1: That's good.
0: But,
1: you need to know what's going on.
0: Oh, well.
1: So, do you want me to tell you what to do?
0: No, I don't, because I know what I'm going to do.
1: Pardon me.
0: But, yeah, no, so going back to the
1: good old days.
0: Going back to the way things are going politically and technologically.
1: It's a view to say.
0: And
1: oh, can we play this song?
0: What?
1: After you play this song and then we talk about something. What time was it? Yeah, to do that.
0: Yeah.
1: Put your song on.
0: Smooth. This is a song what I wrote.
1: Oh,
0: 50% inspired by Tom Waits, 50% inspired by the current situation that we're all facing.

0: That was a wonderful track there by none other than young Billy Hayes there.
1: The greatest musician this world has never bothered to listen to.
0: One of the most, in my humble opinion, one of the most underrated songwriters that the country and the world has ever known, really.
1: Could be. You're well underrated.
0: Deep.
1: It's truthful.
0: Meaningful and...
1: Thinks about
0: heart.
1: Things, like, even though he looks stupid and bumbles around like some buffoon that's lost his gravy, there's something in that voice and that wordsmith that could charm up your life.
0: Charm up your life.
1: Express it with your wife.
0: Potentially I could be covering the Spice Girls concert.
1: I bet you would. You'd love to cover them, wouldn't you?
0: Hello, ladies. Sorry, I'm just checking this light here. This looks a little bit loose here. Don't mind me.
1: I've been on stage with Girls Aloud.
0: Oh, I know you have.
1: And Vernon Kay. Same night, and they walked past me, and they were very nice and polite, and said hello to me.
0: I played at the Albert Hall once.
1: Yeah, well, that's.
0: Did I ever mention that?
1: You're not on your own. I was on my own on the stage with the girls from the underground.
0: There were moments in the day when I was on the stage on my own. There were moments in the day when I was roaming around. We had the whole place to ourselves. We could literally just run. Anywhere we want.
1: No, you couldn't run up in the sky.
0: Right up into the gods, right up into the real cheap top seats.
1: Well done.
0: Only holds about 3,000, maybe 5,000. I mean, it's not many.
1: Yeah, 5,000 rich, clever people taking it all
0: in.
1: It's
0: a beautiful, beautiful place. Have you been there?
1: No.
0: You've not seen anything at the Albert Hall?
1: No.
0: Pathetic.
1: Don't like music. I do, actually. Well, I've not been there. I might go there one day.
0: But yeah, we went right up into the gods. And I
1: Who's
0: was,
1: Albert? Me and, King Albert.
0: Yeah, Prince Victoria, Princess, Queen Victoria.
1: Queen Victoria's Albert.
0: One of them lot.
1: Willie Metal.
0: I went right up into the gods, and I was with like four or five mates, because while we were waiting for the show in the evening, they were just kids, and I'm pretty sure the teacher just said, yeah.
1: And that's a defining sort of anchor to your musical career, like that point in time.
0: I peaked at 14.
1: No, you didn't peak, but you cemented something in your head that... Music is something you want to do.
0: Well, on those lines, I definitely that era at my school, from the age of about 13 up to 16, or just as I left. excuse me, I was about 15 and a half. That my school, the facilities at my school were so good.
1: Lucky
0: that when I look back. How lucky I was to be in a school that had these facilities where I every lunchtime would be up there but with my mates, you know, we were all like-minded, we're sitting up there and jamming and playing tunes and, you know, doing covers and trying to write songs and stuff like that. That was a real hotbed and a real perfect cushion for me. And now
1: look at you.
0: And then the next sort of period, when I was about 18, 19, was when I joined the band that I was in for about 5 years.
1: Joined the band.
0: Where the hopes and dreams, and when, you know, we had that...
1: Like your backing singers.
0: That inner, you know, that inner cockiness and belief that we were going to do something and blah, blah, blah, you know. Anyway, point being that during that period, Michael, who is like my best...
1: Not Michael Jackson.
0: We were, you know, especially during that period.
1: Mickey P.
0: In each other's pockets continuously. Every single day was just like music, music, music. And we'd rehearse every Friday night.
1: He's as clean as you are.
0: As well as practicing throughout the week and messing about. But for 4 hours on a Friday night, we would play and we would write a song and we would play that song continuously all night for like 4 hours. Like, and it'd be like, and you'd be playing and I'd be knackered. And we'd be going, come on, again. And we'd be going around and just going around and going around. And that was pretty consistent. And I would never have done that had it not been for being in that band and for Michael to have that level of, you know, again.
1: Michael's like your again. Rob, isn't he? Because me and Rob used to draw, and we had a friend that was equally as into it as I was and equally as good. Yeah. You had Mickey P, and you need someone like that, don't you? You need someone to bounce off and someone to enjoy your stuff.
0: Yeah.
1: It's very important, friends.
0: It is. And, you know, there's a mutual respect there. We're different and we have different attributes and we have different, you know, sort of branches off the same tree.
1: Yeah.
0: You know? We're both part of that same thing and it created.
1: And part of Mickey's in you and part of you's in Mickey.
0: Yeah.
1: After that night you had.
0: Yeah, it was a, yeah.
1: Well,
0: yeah.
1: Many nights you had together.
0: A lot of.
1: Entwining your souls.
0: But. And he is he relentlessly records, like,
1: yeah.
0: he, you know, every week he's generally doing something.
1: He's very talented.
0: Yeah, very much so. But yeah, there was a very brotherly twin-like telepathy, yeah. Like a honour. And I've got that with my other mate Trevor, who's moved to Canada.
1: Oh, thanks. What's to say, me?
0: No, because you're too
1: clever.
0: You're too.
1: When you get up to my level, one day you might have a synergy.
0: It's like they say that if a lion could speak English, we wouldn't understand it because
1: of course he would,
0: because his frames of reference are so different.
1: Trees, floor, food.
0: Yeah. Well,
1: having it off.
0: A lion would say the same words as you.
1: Exactly.
0: But its existence is so far removed.
1: I could speak to a lion just by body language.
0: Kenya?
1: Yeah.
0: You think about that?
1: Exactly. No, Kenya.
0: Kenya?
1: No, she wanted to go.
0: She went of her own accord. Yeah. So racist, I can't believe.
1: Was that racist?
0: He just linked two black separate countries.
1: I think you're fine. I'll just link two countries without any discrepancies.
0: You don't see colour.
1: Do got bloody good eyesight.
0: All right. Well, what about this?
1: I'm an artist.
0: What about this?
1: I love colour.

0: Well
1: done.
0: Cheers.
1: Doing stuff together with people. It's bloody good. Sometimes it's just two of you, sometimes it's a group, isn't it? But having a shared like vision for an artistic venture, not everyone gets to do it, do they? I always think about this, bring up a lot in the show, not having someone to do the stuff you love with.
0: Yeah.
1: You get to do it. You've got quite a few avenues of that, haven't you?
0: In terms of what?
1: Well, people you can jam with, like, or events you can go to, or you can be in that world.
0: Yeah.
1: And likewise, I've got a lot of people that do similar stuff that I like doing in my spare time. I think, where are you going? He's going to get a cable. He's going to plug his computer in. That's what Billy does quite well. He likes to leave the computer till it's almost dead and have an exciting adventure to plug it in so he can beat the shutdown phase.
0: Just when you thought you were going to get a compliment, he just...
1: Oh, yeah. I forgot what I was going to say about you.
0: How good I was. Being clever about things that you have no interest in.
1: Yeah. I'm going to get more interested in things, I think.
0: Well, we all wing it. You wing it by refusing to accept that sometimes there are codes and conventions that don't necessarily have to be broken just because you don't know them.
1: Yeah, it's too hard for me to learn anything. That's the trouble. I'm a confused wombat struggling through life in this. It's like 1,000 bullets get fired up my brain all the time, and I don't know which ones I've got to defend or which one I've just got to take in. I don't know what's going on all the time, and like I've limited opportunity to learn anything or do anything, so I've got one structure to do it, and that's just like hope.
0: So that's exactly why you need to have YouTube implanted into your brain. Scan it on the wall.
1: God.
0: So YouTube.
1: It just wouldn't work, would it?
0: Well, I'm just laying here. I just want to be able to learn how to do something.
1: In the old days, they would have said, if only there was a TV station where you could type anything in, whatever you want to come up, right, it exists. But it still annoys us. It's still not good enough.
0: What about this? What about this?
1: Go on, then.
0: What about this?
1: Blimey with your vision of your mind.
0: Right. This is what happens. So, you have the Google brain. You project a video on YouTube on the wall so that you can try and learn it and understand it.
1: Yeah.
0: Then what happens is you, whilst doing that, you are secretly ripping that information from YouTube, putting it into an external hard drive because you know what your memory's like and what people's memory's like. External hard drive that is somehow integrated into a cloud thanks to Google and the instant. This is all coming at me now. This is genius, right? So then it saves that information in a cloud, which can be called upon at any point, and because you've already experienced the video, it plants it into your brain so that everything that's in that video is there.
1: But not
0: the whole project of that video is
1: not
0: there.
1: Not only that, it trains your twitch response and all your muscles to be able to do that properly.
0: I tell you what, if Elon Musk is looking for critical thinkers, I'm your guy.
1: Apparently he's building a tunnel under Mexico to get all the drugs to come through.
0: Is he?
1: Apparently.
0: Interesting.
1: Or is he? Was that a joke?
0: Is that because
1: when he listens to this,
0: when he smoked that blunt, it was a gateway drug. Yeah, and now he's...
1: Don't stop the weed coming through.
0: Keep it coming. It's a gateway. Anyway.
1: Is that uninformed about that world that he thinks it still comes through Mexico? Bless him.
0: The kind of this whole life kind of puts you in a bit of a trance, doesn't it?
1: Yeah, we're all in a trance. I'm in a massive trance.
0: But
1: should be the dance.
0: But also, you've come out of that trance, as in there's a level of enlightenment that snaps you where you go, all right, I realise I was...
1: The old epiphanies.
0: I was concentrating on too much that was unnecessary, and now I've come out of that, and I'm moving in a...
1: Because you can apply fear in the fearful situations, but it doesn't need to be before or after. That's the hardest thing to learn.

sometimes we sort of have to get like snapped out of what we're doing, and like we need to, you do sometimes just need to ride that, because at the end of the day, the things that are in your head and the way your mind is at that point is the most important thing, because you can kind of dwell too much on the way it should be, or the way you expected it to be, or the way that you're just constantly striving for something that's not quite there yet. You're forever in limbo. And I think a lot of people fall into that trap. I definitely have. When actual fact, the experience that you had on the day when the car broke down, and then you went to your mate's house, and then you relived all that, you know, you just instantly slipped straight back into that old routine, that one where you felt probably at your freest and at your happiest and at your most content. And those states of mind, because that's essentially all they are, really. So, you know, those states of mind are more important, because, not to be too grim about it, you could die tomorrow. So filling your head with like these kind of like empty and plastic hopes and desires and dreams, and it should have been this or whatever, if you're not at that point of contentment and real balance, then you need to kind of scrape away the bad, the pointless things, the things that you can't control. The fact of the matter is that the here and now needs to be as best as you can possibly make it.

Yeah, it's a feeling of, like, I always think about the sea, like, in these situations. And it's the thing that I find uncomfortable is water and cold. And when you're in these terrible times, you're in a storm. Like, not only is it cold and the place you don't want to be, it's dangerous. And you're clinging on. And you could let go and die. You could fall into the sea and just surrender and that's it. But you could also hang on until the calm comes and you're rescued or you get back. And then you've had an adventure. And then you're someone different. You've built upon it. There's craft in your work life, yeah? You get better and better at what you're doing. There's also craft in your disasters. There's a way to find that... face up to it. When things are real, when things you can't stop, you know they're going to be bad, or you think they're going to be bad because of how you judge it yourself, don't die inside. Don't die in real life. Don't die. Get through it. Find the adventure. Find the one you're proud of once you got through it, because if you let go and you slip and you drown and it's over, mentally or in reality, you've not gained anything. It's a loss. It's a waste of time. So take these horrific events and just plough them into yourself, and realise that you're dealing with it and you can do it, and no matter what the outcome is, you're going to be a hero in your head, because you've conquered something in yourself. You've seen reality and you've accepted it and you've faced it and you go forward with it. That's why we're here.

0: And just as he was about to put a toffee in his mouth, the song ends.
1: Green.
0: So, what do you need to do now then? I'll tell you what, before we go down this silly little route, I was going to say something.
2: Good, I'm glad you did.
0: To turn your mic on.
1: Yeah, thank you. Jeez, man.
0: Clearly coming to the end of the show. Clearly tired. Clearly got to get up early in the morning.
1: Yeah, he's a brave man, this boy. Dies for his art.
0: So if anybody, any of the other presenters are listening and they want to swap slots where we can come on a little bit early.
1: But no one's allowed in after us.
0: Then that would be good.
1: Yeah.
0: But anyway.
1: Otherwise you can't finish our points properly. Like this. The thing is, like, when I was in hospital today, I got to a point where I just said, right,

0: story, this whole, since I sort of resigned to being an artist, it's been a weird story, a metaphor, like a book, a fairy tale of all these things that have happened, all these things that have come into my life and come out of my life, and highs and lows, but it's all been, it all makes sense. It all feels like I've learned, I can learn from it, because there's a story in it. It's weird.
1: I'll tell you what, I definitely recommend trying to set up, even if you haven't got access to a community radio station that's as great and as free as this, yeah, that allows you to kind of do your thing and mess about, to sit in front of two microphones, and we are obviously trying to create a little bit of theatre, a little bit of mood and a little bit of theme. And
0: we're not clever enough for that.
1: Send you on a journey. But
0: just got what's left in our brain.
1: Point being, even though we are trying to do that, I mean, we don't sit and have conversations with each other where I suddenly turn the piano bit up and then you wistfully speak like longingly into the universe.
0: Yeah.
1: But actually, to actually just riff silly little ideas and things that come into your head
0: in the moment,
1: it is, I cannot recommend it enough as some form of therapy. It seems also to be like,
0: yeah, talk about
1: like
0: yourself.
1: It's like a sketchbook of just getting, you know, it's rambling, and sometimes it makes no sense, and sometimes it makes sense to me but nobody else, and sometimes people might listen to it and say, that's an interesting, whatever. Point being,
0: we'll never know.
1: To just spill your guts and talk nonsense.
0: Yeah.
1: It's quite therapeutic.
0: Yeah, as long as you can be. Yeah. Like, I don't think we could make up stuff. We're not clever enough. We're just pouring it out. That's what I'm thinking about. I'm no expert on anything. You know, my political views or my philosophical views, they're just things I've sort of tried to make sense of. I'm still trying to make sense of it all.
1: And are you getting there?
0: No. But I'm feeling, like, as you get older, you're supposed to get worse, but I don't think that's the case with me.
1: Anyway, that's enough of your spiritual journey. Yeah. This is the Muggy Bonage Show.
0: Yeah.
1: You've been listening to us for quite some time now, I should hope.
0: Bloody hell, get yourself to bed.
1: You can listen to
0: tomorrow
1: us on the podcast.
0: It's going to be brilliant.
1: Daniel's going to put the podcast on.
0: Yeah, I'm going to do this one quick, because I quite like the idea of this one.
1: Going to do Muggy Bonage Radio Show on Mixcloud. That's what you're going to search.
0: Yep.
1: You're find it. You're going to like it. Comment on it.
0: Just send it around to people, because we don't want to waste our mouths on nothings.
1: Although, for the psychological difference I feel like it might be making on me,
0: I
1: don't care if nobody's listening, because I feel like I'm just spilling my guts. It's nice.
0: Good, and he's lost 2 stone recently.
1: I have lost weight, yes.
0: So he's spilled a lot of guts.
1: Very pleased.
0: Well done.
1: Thank God for cancer.
0: Changed his life. Changed his life around.
1: That's,
0: you all got that in you. I think we need to get out in nature, go with the trees, see what they whisper to you, get to your knees, pray to yourself, love, life, and don't keep yourself on that shelf.
1: And listen to the Muggy Boneheads.
0: Yes.

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Somebody in the house say yeah. If y'all really like the beats. Somebody in the house say hell yeah. If y'all really funky beats, yeah. Rock the funky beats, check this out.

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Oh, this is the song.

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Have a fantastic week. Much love.

every week. Big thank you to all the stations broadcasting the show worldwide. Very, very, very much appreciated. It's been World of Rave 380 back to 92. Have a fantastic week. Much love. Speak to you soon.

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0: 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In the mix.
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seem to remember this being on one of the Ministry albums. We've got a Seb Fontaine or Jeremy Healy. I think it's probably Seb. This mix. Gonna leave you with this one. We're running out of time. Big thank you to everybody for listening, streaming, downloading, especially for sharing the love and reposting. Catch up with me at slipmat.net for all the gig news, event news. 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Big love to each and every one of you. Slip's house next week. Have a great week. Speak to you soon.

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1: That Lily's Antiphone EP, out now, 440 Records. Too good, far too good. Who knows this one? Track entitled Trust Me. My man like was. This one's a couple years old, but absolute Percy. Going through my old playlists on my USB and finding some absolute gems, for example. What we saying, we're good? Myself on one. Nosa, D3 EP, go.

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0: Straight back from the TLP, that one. Anti-Ducker. Track entitled Stare. Absolute piss of mine. I haven't heard this in the longest time. I tell you what, I'm having a great time.
1: I'd like to scan all of you in this room.
0: Shows everyone locked in. All the playback crew. D3 EP, Soundcloud gang. Myself on one. This is a Gnosis show. 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
1: Nosebleeds. 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

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It's myself on one. 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
1: Wow. 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Zero FG on this one. I told you, if anyone follows me on Twitter, I've got a naughty dub plate from Zero FG, and this is it. What line was I? It's absolutely phenomenal. Straight wheelie. Straight wheelie. Hang tight, Ash, on this one. You absolutely smashed it, my brother. It's got to be the tune of the year so far for me.

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Pied Piper VIP. Free download on the Dim Sum Records SoundCloud right now. Cop that, cop that. Who knows the original? Rough Squad Gang. I need to buy this on vinyl. I just ain't got the money for it. It's a bit expensive still.